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4: The one about me.

What a night. What a night. A blue moon lands on the second day of June's plans. I glance at the Times headlines on the newsstand. Crime plagues the city, the news says stay away. Chaos is on the level of doomsday at JFK. Flight delays gave another night to stay. Hotels are overbooked with an overprice to pay. The wind bites tonight, welcome to the East Coast. I button my pea coat and gather my things. I found a dive bar half a mile away. Foot traffic made it feel like it took a half a day. I walked into a dim lit wolf den. An icebox coated in the draft I pulled in. I grabbed an empty seat next to a sign that goes Wall Street. Hit its high peak a long time ago. The bartender announced another round on the house. The band played the last song and then made their way out. My last glass of booze was at a quarter past two. It was me, the piano man, and the cleanup crew. What a night. Jazz in the back of the yellow cab, with the hoodies on the Ave and the cipher doing math. And the caravan of pathfinders pull up and hop out a whole cooler graph writers. The poor paint dreams on the wall, and the rich run schemes on the stall and call the law. And the youth pray for sunshine, run from one time to the booth, feeling confined. What they wanna find is the truth. Life is unkind, trying to unwind in the loop with a tech nine. Baby, spec mine, give me the loot. At the corner store, trying to go to war with the crew, throwing gang signs out the four door before they shoot. Then the cops come with the shotguns on pursuit. This is how the blind always lead the

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Muzika Kakal, MC Simon I, Selector Wax, love it to the maximum. 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
2: But tell me, speak again. Thy soft response renewing. What makes that ship drive on so fast? What is the ocean doing? Still as a slave before his lord, the ocean hath no blast. His great bright eye most silently up to the moon is cast. If he may know which way to go, for she guides him smooth or grim. See, brother, see how graciously she looketh down on him. But why drives on that ship so fast, without an wave or wind? The air is cut away before, and closes from behind. Fly, brother, fly, more high, or we shall be belated, for slow and slow that ship will go when the mariner's trance is abated.

Your

Padre, Fatura y organizó el patrón a jugar.

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into her. 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Yes, that's about the right distance, she thought. But then I wonder what latitude or longitude I've got to. Alice had no idea what latitude was, or longitude either, but thought they were nice, grand words to say. Presently, she began again. I wonder if I shall fall right through the earth. How funny it'll seem to come out among the people that walk with their heads downward to the ground. The Antipathies, I think. She was rather glad there was no one listening this time, as it didn't sound at all like the right word. But, said Alice, I shall have to ask them what the name of the country is, you know. Please, Mum, is this New Zealand or Australia? She tried to curtsy as she spoke.

0: too simple to understand philosophy. A centipede who forgot how to walk the moment it started thinking about walking. A woman who lost everything in one day and discovered freedom in the ruins. A teacher who answered the deepest question with complete silence. These stories do what meditation instructions can't. While you listen, your racing thoughts shuttle along.
1: Not because you're trying to count them.
0: Because ancient wisdom works on the time.

0: possessing whatever it desires. A tamed mind brings happiness. In the next 3 hours, you'll discover how, not through force
1: or discipline, but through stories
0: that let your exhausted mind find peace. As these stories unfold, you'll feel the shift happening. Your breathing will deepen. The tension in your body will release. That exhausted mental noise will finally quiet down. Get comfortable now. Let your body settle completely. Take one full breath in and let it go. Your rest begins here. In the mountains of ancient China, there stood a monastery where scholars came to study the deepest teachings of Chan Buddhism. Echoed with debates about emptiness, discussions of sutras, analysis of koans that had puzzled monks for centuries. Intelligence was currency here. Quick minds were celebrated. The sharper your understanding, the more respect you commanded.
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0: The nature of emptiness. The other monks nodded with comprehension, asked penetrating questions, demonstrated their understanding through eloquent responses. Hui sat in the back, his face twisted in confused concentration, unable to follow even the basic thread of reasoning. When they studied the Heart Sutra, memorizing its verses and unpacking its meaning, the others recited flawlessly after a few repetitions. Hui stumbled over the words, mixed up the lines, forgot what he'd just heard moments before. The abbot watched this young monk struggle for months. He saw Hui's genuine effort, the way he showed up to every teaching session, the sincerity in his eyes, even when understanding, eluded him completely. Other teachers suggested perhaps monastic life wasn't Hui's path. Maybe he should return to his village, take up a trade more suited to his abilities. But something made the abbot pause. One morning, after Hui had failed yet again to grasp a teaching that even the newest students understood easily, the abbot called him aside. "Hui," he said gently, "I'm giving you a different practice." The young monk's face brightened with hope. Perhaps this new practice would finally be something he could understand. "You will sweep the courtyard," the abbot continued. "Every morning at dawn, you will sweep the stones clean. Just this. Nothing more." Hui bowed, accepting this task. He assumed it was temporary, a simple duty, while the abbot figured out how to help him learn the real teachings. But days became weeks, weeks became months, and still, his only instruction remained the same. "Sweep the courtyard." The other monks studied increasingly complex texts. We swept stones. They sat in profound meditation, cultivating states of deep absorption. We swept fallen leaves. They engaged in Dharma combat, testing their understanding against each other's insights. We swept away the morning dew. Years passed. The brilliant students came and went, many achieving recognition for their understanding, some leaving to teach at other monasteries, a few giving up when the practice became too demanding. Hui remained, sweeping the same courtyard, following the same simple instruction he'd received a decade ago. 20 years became 30. 30 became 40. The young monks who arrive now had never known a monastery without Hui and his broom. He was simply part of the landscape, the simple one who swept, who couldn't understand the teachings, who had found his place, doing a task anyone could do. But something had happened during those 40 years, something none of the scholars noticed because they were too busy analyzing, discussing, and debating to see what was right in front of them. We had stopped trying to understand, not from giving up, from something else entirely. When you sweep the same stones for 40 years, thought eventually exhausts itself. There's nothing new to figure out about sweeping. The mind, finding no puzzle to solve, no concept to grasp, no achievement to pursue, simply quiets down. His hands knew exactly how to hold the broom. His body knew the rhythm of the strokes, without his mind directing each movement. The morning air, cool against his skin, the sound of bristles against stone, the way light changed as the sun rose higher. These things required no intellectual understanding. They simply were, and he was simply there with them. Sweep after sweep after sweep. One morning, the abbot, now very old, his hair completely white, stood watching Hui work. The rhythm was perfect, unhurried, complete. Each stroke received the same attention whether anyone was watching or not. No thoughts of finishing quickly. No thoughts of doing it correctly. No thoughts at all. Just sweeping, perfect and whole unto itself. Hui, the abbot called softly. The monk looked up, broom still in hand, present and alert, without the slightest confusion in his eyes. Tell me, the abbot said, what is the meaning of Bodhidharma coming from the West? This was the great koan, the question that had stumped scholars, the test that separated true understanding from intellectual cleverness. The young monks who'd studied for years could offer elaborate answers full of references and reasoning. But Hui, who'd never understood a single teaching, who couldn't grasp even the simplest Dharma talk, Hui simply lifted his broom slightly and smiled. In that gesture, the abbot saw what 40 years of sweeping had accomplished. Hui hadn't learned about no mind from texts or lectures. He'd lived it, breathed it, embodied it through the simple act of sweeping stones until there was no one left who was doing the sweeping. Just sweeping itself, happening perfectly, completely, without the exhausting interference of a mind trying to understand, or achieve, or become. The old abbot bowed deeply to his student. The other monks, watching this, were stunned. their master, bowing to simple Hui, the one who'd never grasped a single teaching. But the abbot understood what they didn't, that intellectual understanding and direct experience are entirely different things. One exhausts the mind with endless concepts. The other lets the mind rest in simple presence. The Buddha once taught, "Wonderful, indeed, it is to subdue the mind, so difficult to subdue, ever swift, and seizing whatever it desires. A tamed mind brings happiness." But here's what the scholars miss. You don't tame the mind by thinking about taming the mind. You tame it by giving it something so simple, so complete, so utterly without complexity that it has nothing left to grasp at, nothing left to figure out, nothing left to do, except finally, finally, rest. This is why Hui succeeded where brilliant students failed. They were trying to understand their way to freedom. He was simply sweeping. They filled their minds with concepts about emptiness. He emptied his mind by giving it 40 years of the same simple task. They knew all about meditation, could describe the stages of concentration, could debate the fine points of practice. He just swept, and in that sweeping, found what all their knowledge pointed toward, but couldn't deliver. Your own mind is probably doing right now what those scholar monks spent their lives doing, trying to figure things out, analyzing, comparing, evaluating, planning, listening to these words while simultaneously thinking about them, judging whether this story is useful, wondering if you're understanding correctly, checking whether you're relaxing the right way. This is the peculiar trap of human consciousness. We think about our thinking. We watch ourselves experiencing. We evaluate our own evaluations. Right now, part of your mind is probably monitoring how relaxed you are, which immediately makes you less relaxed because monitoring requires mental effort. Another part is judging whether you're getting it, which creates distance from actually experiencing anything directly. Another part is already planning what comes next, which pulls you out of this moment entirely. This recursive loop, thinking about thinking, watching yourself think about thinking, judging your watching of your thinking, consumes enormous energy. It's like running a computer program that does nothing except monitor itself, monitoring itself, monitoring itself, endlessly. No wonder you're exhausted. The thinking mind trying to solve the problem of thinking is like trying to put out a fire with gasoline. More thinking doesn't quiet thinking. It just creates more to think about. More analysis doesn't stop analysis. It becomes another thing to analyze. More techniques for calming the mind just give the mind more techniques to worry about doing correctly. But here's what Hui discovered. Through 4 decades of sweeping, your body already knows how to rest. It doesn't need instructions or understanding or techniques. When you give it something simple enough, concrete enough, immediate enough, the thinking mind has nothing to grab onto. It can't analyze sweeping for 40 years because there's nothing there to analyze. It can't figure out the right way to sweep because there's just sweeping, happening, complete in itself. This isn't about becoming simple or giving up intelligence. It's about recognizing that intellectual understanding and direct experience are different paths, and sometimes the smartest thing the thinking mind can do is stop trying to think its way to peace. Those brilliant scholar monks knew everything about Buddhism. They could explain emptiness, discuss non-attachment, describe meditation states with precision. But knowing about rest and actually resting are not the same thing. Knowing about freedom and being free are entirely different. And sometimes, perhaps most times, the direct path is the one that bypasses knowing altogether. When your mind stops trying to figure everything out, something remarkable happens. Not dramatic, not special, just the quiet recognition that you don't need to understand everything to experience it fully. You don't need to analyze peace to feel it. You don't need to master rest to rest. You just need to stop making it complicated. We spent 40 years with a broom, and in that simplicity, found what decades of complex study couldn't deliver. What's your broom? What's the simple, immediate, utterly non-complex thing your thinking mind has been overlooking because it seems too ordinary to matter? Maybe it's the rhythm of your breathing right now. Maybe it's the weight of your body against whatever surface holds you. Maybe it's the simple fact of being here, listening, without needing to understand or achieve or become anything different than what you already are. The brilliant students thought Hui was too simple to understand the teachings. They were wrong. He was too simple for the teachings to complicate. And in that simplicity, in that 40-year sweep of stones with no one there trying to get somewhere, he found what all their complexity was pointing toward, but could never quite reach. But what if even the body's wisdom seems distant? What if you can't feel that natural intelligence that knows how to rest without being taught? The next story shows what happens when we lose touch with the automatic grace we were born with, and what that loss reveals about the thinking mind's interference. There once lived a centipede who moved through the forest floor with effortless grace. 100 legs working in perfect harmony, flowing like water over rocks and roots and fallen branches. She never stumbled, never hesitated, never needed to think about which leg should move when or how to coordinate the intricate dance of all those tiny feet. Her body simply knew. One morning, as she crossed a sun-dappled path, a toad, sitting on a nearby stone, watched her move with obvious fascination. The toad had 4 legs, simple enough to manage, but watching this creature with so many limbs moving in flawless coordination filled him with curious wonder. "Excuse me," the toad called out. "I hope you don't mind my asking, but I've been watching you move. And I'm absolutely amazed. How on earth do you manage all those legs? Which one do you move first? How do you keep track of them all? How do you know which leg goes forward when? the centipede stopped. For the first time in her life, she considered the question. How did she manage all those legs? Which one did move first? She never thought about it before.

The centipede lay there, utterly paralyzed, her mind racing through calculations and sequences and patterns, trying desperately to figure out consciously what her body had done automatically for her entire life. The more she thought about it, the more impossible it seemed. 100 legs. How had she ever managed them all? This is what happens when thinking enters what the body already knows how to do. Your body performs miracles every moment without asking your mind for permission or instructions. Your heart beats roughly 100,000 times each day, adjusting its rhythm without you deciding when to speed up or slow down. Your lungs breathe in, perfect response to your oxygen needs.

overwhelm you instantly, just like it overwhelmed the centipede. But we do this all the time with things the body knows how to do naturally. A musician practices until her fingers know exactly where to go, the music flowing through her hands without conscious thought. Then she performs in front of an audience, and suddenly she's thinking about each note, watching her fingers, evaluating her playing, and the natural flow stutters and breaks. Have you ever been walking downstairs and suddenly become conscious of the process? You start thinking about each step, where to place your foot, how to shift your weight, and immediately you become clumsy, almost stumbling over something you've done thousands of times without any difficulty. This is what your thinking mind does to rest. The Buddha taught this when he said the trained mind and untrained mind operate completely differently. The untrained mind constantly interferes, inserting commentary, demanding control, trying to manage what doesn't need managing.

0: 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Instructors are prepared to answer the questions uppermost in the minds of every participant.
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